boogie, jiggle, wiggle, and dance like the roof on fire. 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
10: 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Ako po si Kirby Borja from the Readership Development Division of NBDB.
11: At ako naman po si Elise Tomas, also from the Readership Development Division, muling nagbabalik at bumabati sa ating mga tagapakinig ng magandang hapon. Hello, Kirby!
10: Hello!
11: Good afternoon, mga kaaklat tambayan. Hello, hello sa lahat ng nakatutok sa atin sa radio o via Facebook live stream. Special shout out sa ating viewers from our Book Nook sites all over the Philippines.
10: Yes.
11: Mention nyo naman kami sa ating comment section kung saan Book Nook site kayo nakatutok. And hello, hello sa ating Read staff dyan sa Luzon, Visayas, and Mindanao. And kay Kuya Dennis, sana po magkita tayo mamayang 5 p.m.
10: Kita-kita. May nag-comment na sa ating Read Pinoy
11: ano
10: live.
11: Sabi?
10: Oo, sabi hello from Gab Barroso. Yan ang ating avid supporter nga ng Read Pinoy. 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
11: Welcome back to us, Sarin Pinoy Kirby. It's like we never left, no? And there must be a very special reason kung bakit nandito tayo ngayon sa ating aklat tambayan.
10: Ano nga ba, Elise? But that's right, because today is the big day! Ang pinakahihintay ng ating Book Nook site applicants. Ang big reveal ng pinakabagong Book Nook site sa Pilipinas. Exciting, di ba? Very, very exciting.
11: Super.
10: Kaya yan ang dapat abangan ngayong hapon sa Read Pinoy. 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
10: Very exciting, Ellis. 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
11: Kabilang sa mga highlight ng PICOF 2026, ang PICOF Official Selection kung saan makikita ang mga comics na ipinoblish ngayong 2026. 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
2: As part of the Philippine International Comics Festival, we have comics exhibits, and there is a Philippine tribute always. No? So this year, it's celebrating the 100th centenary of Larry Alcala, our national artist for comics. With the support of the Alcala family, Sir Chong Ardevilla curated a selection of artworks. We also gave a tribute of 100 comiqueros to celebrate the 100 years of Larry Alcala's birth. We opened the Larry Alcala exhibit today, July 3, and it will be open until the end of the Philippine International Comics Festival. So we hope that you support over 200 comics creators from the Philippines, Southeast Asia, and around the world here at the Philippine International Comics Festival on July 10 to 12. That's Friday to Sunday. There are over 70 to 80 booths of comics creators and publishers. There are 2 days of comics masterclasses taught by comics professionals from around the world, and three comics exhibits, including the Alcala exhibit. There's a Senta exhibit, which is our country of highlight, which is Japan, and also the Pickoff official selection exhibit. So, yeah.
11: Yan po ang tinig ni Paolo Heras, ang Festival Director ng Philippine International Comics Festival 2026.
10: Yes, at sa ibang balita naman, bukas na ang aplikasyon ng National Book Development Board para sa Local Translation Subsidy Program o Local TSP. 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
11: Ayan, at ano pa bang balita natin ngayon sa ating Aklat Alert, Kirby?
10: Yes, ano kaya yon, Ellis?
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10: Yes, take note na lang po ha. Hanggang 11:59 PM lang ng July 15, 2026 for the deadline. 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Ang pinakahihintay nating announcement ng qualified book nook sites ngayong 2026. 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
11: Ayan, Kirby! Yes. 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
15: The Bucknut Project. 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
17: And without further ado, let's proceed to the Bucknut site 2026 announcement. Narito po ang ating first five muna Bucknut sites. And in no particular order,
16: drum roll please.
17: Ay, yes. Mula sa Mindanao, Region 12 SOC Sergeant, congratulations to the Local Government Unit of Barangay Poblacion, Santo Niño.
16: Yes! Wow! Congratulations! Ayun, deserve yung palakpakan mula sa NBDB. At dumako naman tayo sa Luzon! Yes, sa Luzon naman po tayo from Region 2, Cagayan Valley. Welcome to the Bucknut family, DepEd Villa Santiago Elementary School.
17: Yes! And next on the list, balik tayo sa Mindanao. Mula sa Region 11, Davao Region, you made it! Compassion International Incorporated!
16: Yes, palakpaka naman dyan! And our fourth Bucknut site is from Luzon. Let's go far north to Region 1, Ilocos Region, pagbati sa Umingan Central Elementary School.
17: Ayan! Congratulations! At panghuli, ay huli na agad, hindi. Panghuli sa ating first batch ay nagmula sa Luzon. From the National Capital Region, Quezon City! Congratulations to North Fairview Elementary School!
16: Yes! Congratulations nga sa ating first 5 official Buknok sites this 2026. At sa puntong ito, makakasama natin si EJ Degale, ang founder ng Operation Inc. Publishing House and the force behind the local government of Barangay Poblacion, Santo Niño sa SOC Sargent. Isa sa ating mga official Buknok sites this 2026. So, hello EJ!
18: Hello! Hi,
16: hello!
18: Everyone.
16: First hello. Of all, congratulations! Congrats!
18: Oh kayo my God!
16: Ay natanggap na official Buknok site this 2026. So, ano po ang inyong pakiramdam na isa na ang inyong local government of Barangay Poblacion, Santo Niño, sa napili nating Buknok site ngayong taon?
18: Alam mo, like, I can't believe it. Dahil kasi, nung nandun ako sa Kathmandu, we were doing the, ano yung final, like the final documents, I can't even think of, like, doing like the SOPs, the MUs, and stuff like that.
16: Requirements.
18: Tapos, sabi ko, like, I was like working on it for 2 days straight while I was also starting a conference there. Sabi ko, oh my God, I hope we get it. Dahil kasi, wala akong tulog. I'm so tired. And you know, we are so grateful as a community to have this. It's something that we've brought up numerous times to different officials, and we were sort of told, hey, you know, like if you can create the pathways to make this happen, then we would definitely support you in all the ways that you would want to be supported for this project. But you know, building this has been a dream of mine. Mm-hmm. So we're very, very excited. And I'm very grateful to Mom Solas, too, has really been sort of a driver for this. And also my family, who kind of thought this idea na mag-invest kami so much energies and like personal funds namin to like build this space, to create a space where people can come and read. That was something that everybody felt was, you know, there are people who still need food. There are people who don't have their basic necessities met. But I said, you know, learning and reading is a basic necessity. So it's something that's also right. very important. So we're so grateful talaga.
11: And you know, all the hard work, sleepless nights, they paid off because you are now officially a Buknok site. Your community is now officially a Buknok site. But we would like to know then, you know, why don't you tell us more about the site and your community?
18: Oh yeah, so I come from a very warm and loving community. I was born in California, but when I was 3, I moved to the Philippines, and so I've been there for elementary school and high school. And luckily, my mom had a very vast book collection in our house. So my friends would come over and like check out books and sleep over. But we never had a third space where people can come, read books, engage themselves in literature, and learn about stories around the world and places around the world, right? Because I think when we were growing up, this idea na mag-a-abroad ka is only sort of confined to some spaces, right? Like you're either going to Europe or the United States. Mm-hmm. And I think as somebody who loves to travel and who loves engaged in world literature, part of my mission is also cultivating a curiosity about the world through reading. And so for me, that was the inspiration. What are the things that I wish as a kid growing up in Santo Niño? We don't have a public library. We don't have museums. And so this idea of cultivating a creative life and a literary life is something that a lot of folks were either really supportive of or like slightly suspicious of. Yeah. And so to have government support from, you know, from NBDB is something that is been something that's been really helpful for us to get people on board with this idea of books changing our community in a very positive way. And so we're very, very happy because you guys are bringing our local government units in conversation with us in the local community to build this space. And us sort of organizing around this NBDB project has something that has obviously proven to be fruitful. And we're very, very grateful and so excited.
16: I love that. And I love what she said, no? Cultivating curiosity to the world through reading. And that's enabled by our Buknok project. I love that, Elaine. EJ, thank you. Thank you so much.
18: Yeah.
16: And now, we would like to ask, kumusta po ang inyong naging experience sa overall application process? Your experience about the process mula sa submission hanggang sa capacity building seminars. I know you're very active during our capacity
11: That's
16: building.
11: Right.
16: So, how was the experience so far?
18: It's been amazing. I think that the NBDB staff is incredibly supportive, incredibly engaging. Mm-hmm. The Tuklas Dunung sessions was something that really set up the expectations for us. It definitely guided us very well in terms of creating plans. I also had this really great opportunity to hang out with NBDB staff during the PBF book fair. And so everybody was just incredibly friendly and very kind and knowledgeable. And that's something that has really driven our work and our inspiration to continue on because, you know, obviously in the beginning, there's a lot of information provision that could prove itself to be rather complicated and complex. But with the guidance of NBDB staff, it was really great. And I definitely want to shout out Sergio for being so good in terms of fielding questions through the process. And we're very, very grateful.
11: And shout out, Kuya JR. Hello.
16: Kuya J. You got a shout out here.
11: And of course, we'd like to know also about your plans. You mentioned it naman earlier that you wrote the site action plan. So maybe you could give us a little bit of that, maybe a teaser about your plans for your Buknok site activities, stuff like that.
18: Oh, absolutely. And so I'm just going to give you a little bit of a background as to why this felt like a natural transition into what we've been doing in the community. So during COVID, we did a lot of, it started out with us buying food for frontline workers, and then we went into schools as Operation Miranda, the small community-based org that I have. And then we went into schools and started providing printing materials for people who couldn't access online learning. And so that's sort of what sparked this idea that, hey, you know, maybe we can eventually transition into the academic spaces. And then so we went into the Tiboli community, and then we started doing summer reading festivals because a lot of students during COVID didn't have access to the classroom, and their reading levels plummeted during COVID. And so we started doing summer reading festivals. And then eventually, after I retired from my teaching job in New York City, I was a lecturer in community college teaching English writing. After I retired from that, I came back to Santo Niño, and I came up with this idea of what if I made the third space that I wish I had when I was a kid, right? And so we started Idaias Tarteras Cafe, which has books available to the community. So Pwede Kang Pumasok, Mangape, and then we had numerous events where we would lead poetry workshops. We would work with local creatives like Geek, Geraldo Galindez, who did one of the opening poetry for the NBDB event at PBF earlier this year. Yeah, so we had him come in and do a poetry workshop and poetry readings a couple times. We even had numerous other folks within the community who had a curiosity towards learning and reading. I'm also a filmmaker, so I also did filmmaking workshops in my cafe. And we also had creative arts things like we would have decorate your own cup cakes, we would have tote bag making, soap making, candle making. And so we really wanted to cultivate a space where both the literary world and the creative world were coexisting in this like wonderful magical space. And we had a terrace and plants. And but, you know, most of the books that I had were in English. And so my, you know, I read some Tagalog, but I'm not as fluent with Tagalog or not as confident. I'm more confident with my Ilonggo, to be honest. And so the programs that we would be doing would be a continuation of those, plus a focused effort on sort of developing the things that we are trying to do with Operation Ink Publishing House, right? Operation Ink Publishing House started because I went to PBF, was totally inspired, talked to all the right people, and I said, I can do this. I can start this. And it could also, and if we get the NBDB award with the book nook, then it would be both a library and a publishing house, right? Because the ultimate goal for me, in the aftermath of Richard Hadrian saying that we live in sub-Saharan Mindanao, so for me it's been dismantling that narrative and proving that no, Mindanao has a rich cultural heritage. Mm-hmm. Mindanao is also a cradle for intellectual engagement and for creativity. And so that's why I've been building these spaces and have been very passionate about promoting Mindanao on a national stage, because the things that come from our region are always considered just like regional literature, but we could be the center as well, right? And it's also this idea of bringing Mindanao to a global stage. And so what I've been doing, so we started doing zines with people who work in my cafe as sort of a starter. We created a small anthology zine. And then I went to Nepal Kathmandu for a conference and requested to table. So then I would sell zines that some of the people who worked in my cafe had written alongside with the stuff that I've written. Because in the future, as we work with the NBDB, I want to get more writers within Santo Niño who have done workshops with us to start publishing within our zines and then eventually bring their zines all over the world. So right now I'm in Portugal, where I'm also selling the zines. And in the future, it is my hope that we will call it Project Zines, the Project Globe. And it's this idea of bringing regional literature from Mindanao, from Santo Niño specifically, and then bringing it to a global stage, right? So we're going to be doing that. We are also thinking about having more open calls so that people could come into the space, do their research, right? Because in order to be a good writer, you need to be a good reader, right? Mm-hmm. So we want people to utilize our space as a space where they can get inspiration and then write great stories. And the next step is to bring their stories to places like New York City, Lisbon, Kathmandu. And those are the three sort of major cities that I'm currently in conversation with. And my goal is that we won't be seen as sub-Saharan Mindanao in a very negative way, but it would be sub-Saharan Mindanao in a very positive way, reclaiming that narrative that we're also awesome, that we're also smart, and that we're also creative, and we can tell great stories.
16: Yeah, so those
17: were definitely looking forward.
16: Very, very exciting plans, no? Indeed. And that's our certified reading advocate right there, right, Elise?
17: That's right.
16: Congratulations once again, Elaine, for being one of our Book Nook Site partners this 2026. And we hope to see you again soon in our future events here on NBDB.
17: Thank you, EJ.
18: Thank you. Thank you so much. Thank you again, NBDB family. So love and support.
16: Thank you.
17: Salamat, salamat. Ayan, abangan natin. Abangan natin ang kanyang launching ng kanyang Book Nook site very, very soon, no? At, of course, nai-anunsyo na natin ang

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8: Nagbabalik po ang Read Pinoy ng National Book Development Board at kayo po ay nakatutok sa The Book Nook Site's 2026 announcement. And at this point, Ellis, we are down to the second batch of our qualified sites and we will be announcing the 10 more Book Nook sites. Again, in no particular order, drumroll please. Yes, the list continues with the applicant from Luzon. Yes, that's Region 4B, Mimaropa. Congratulations to Romblon National Institute of Technology.
9: Wonderful. Ayan. Next stop, we will traverse the oceans of Visayas, Region 6. We warmly welcome you to the Bukdok family, Kirayan National High School. Congratulations!
8: Congratulations! Another Buknok site will soon rise in Luzon again. From Region 3, Central Luzon, make way for Don Marcelo C. Marty High School.
9: Ayan! And the excitement continues. Here's our next Buknok site from Luzon. Cordillera Administrative Region, congratulations! Abra State Institute of Sciences and Technology.
8: Hey, congratulations! And ready for another reveal? Let's go! Punta tayo sa Luzon, Region 4B, Mimaropa. Pagbate sa National Museum of the Philippines, Marinduque.
9: Ayan! And here's another community turning the page with the Buknok Project. From Region 6, you made it! Vicente A. Javier Memorial Community College.
8: Yay! Ayan!
9: Nakita ko sila sa chat kanina dun sa live stream. Eh. Hello po, congrats sa inyo.
8: Nag-abang ka, congrats sa iyo. Okay! Buknok site naman sa Luzon. Ano? Tara?
9: Tara!
8: Tara na sa Region 3, Central Luzon. Mabuhay and welcome to the Buknok family, Pilar Elementary School. And there you have it. The 15 newest Buknok sites have been revealed. Pagbati po sa mga sumusunod na Buknok sites natin. Local Government Unit of Barangay Poblacion, Santo Niño. Deped Villa Santiago Elementary School. Compassion International Incorporated. Umingan Central Elementary School. North Fairview Elementary School. Romblon National Institute of Technology. Kirayan National High School. Don Marcelo C. Marty High School. Abra State Institute of Sciences and Technology. National Museum of the Philippines, Marinduque. Vicente Javier Memorial Community College. Pilar Elementary School.
9: And Kirby, no? We are heading back to Visayas Region.
8: Yes.

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1: Tama. Kung nabilang nyo kanina, hindi pa 10. 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Kaya, from Region 6, Western Visayas, one more book nook, one more step closer to inspiring more readers in Ibahay Integrated School.
0: Yes.
1: Ayun sila.
0: Welcome. Yun ay pakabalamang. Opo, oh. Pakabalang. Thank you po. Thank you and welcome to the Book Nook site natin, official this year. Next up, ang next Book Nook site natin is finally here. Our 14th slot. And it comes from Region 5. Bicol Region. Happy reading dyan sa V. Bagasina Senior Memorial High School. Welcome, welcome to the Book Nook family.
1: Ayan. And the journey continues. Babiyahe tayo pabalik sa Visayas. Region 6. Our next Book Nook destination is Maayo National High School.
0: At ayun na po ang saktong 15.
1: Binilang nyo po, 15 na po yan.
0: Sakto na po tayo, 15 sites for this year, pero marami pang dadagdag. 10 more sites will be revealed, and this is the Book Nook Sites Announcement 2026. Magbabalik po ang Read Pinoy.
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0: Kayo po ay nakatutok pa rin sa Read Pinoy ng National Book Development Board at nagpapatuloy po ang ating special episode. This is the Book Nook Site 2026 announcement.
1: We began the Book Nook application in January 2026. 130 applicants mula sa iba't ibang bahagi ng Pilipinas ang tumugon. Mula sa mga DepEd schools, local government units and agencies, civil society organizations, and NGOs, corporate foundations at private learning institutions na nagnanais magkaroon ng Book Nook site sa kanilang komunidad. At ngayong araw, we are officially announcing the 25 newest Book Nook sites in the country.
0: Yes, 25, and we have already announced 15 sites, di ba, Ellis?
1: Mm-hmm,
0: at 10 slots na lang po ang nalalabi. Sino-sino kaya itong mga sites na ito? The excitement continues as we name the 10 remaining Book Nook sites. Again, this in no particular order. Drum roll, please. Yes, another site is joining the growing Book Nook family, and that comes from Mindanao, Region 9, Zamboanga Peninsula. It's none other than Francisco Ramos National High School. Congratulations!
1: Another site in Mindanao, Region 10. And that belongs to Cayamanan Incorporated.
0: Yay! Congratulations, Cayamanan Incorporated. And we have chosen another site in Luzon, Region 5, Bicol Region. Kayo ay napili, Pili National High School. Diba? Witty.
1: Medyo wali. Ayan, more books, more readers, more communities. Next stop, Luzon, Region 3, Central Luzon. Welcome to Book Nook, Dr. Yangas Colleges Incorporated.
0: Pagbate! Pagbadol si Dr. Yang Gastologist Incorporated. And biyaheng Luzon pa rin tayo. Mula saan? Sa NCR? Baka biglang magkita pa tayo sa Buknok sa QC.
1: Okay, tama na po.
0: Ah, tama na.
1: At isang oras na na.
0: Well, sa Quezon City po, ang site na ito, magbubukas na ang Dalubasa Philippine Science High School.
1: Congratulations! Sa Luzon pa rin ah. So, tara sa Luzon. Ayan. Region 4B, Mimaropa. Mm-hmm. Buhay na buhay ang pagbabasa sa Kinabuhayan Elementary School.
0: Yay! Congratulations! And unveiling the next home for stories and learning in Luzon. Region 5, Bicol Region. More reasons to visit the National Museum of the Philippines, Office of the Director, Southern Luzon National Museums, Daraga Albay Section.
1: Wow! Exciting! Mm-hmm. And another slot for Luzon and Region 5, Bicol Region.
0: Bicol again.
1: Our next Buknok site will be in Talaonga National High School.
0: Yay! Congratulations! The 24th slot, Ellis. Sino
1: yes,
0: kaya
1: sir.
0: Ito? 24 na. And the Buknok map keeps growing. Isa pang site para sa Mindanao. Yes, magrayhak ang mga tag-Mindanao. Region 9, Northern Mindanao. Oh yes, Oro Christian Grades Grade School. Ayan, tama. Grade
1: yes.
0: School.
1: And now,
0: for our final Buknok reveal. Excited ba kayo? The last but not the least, drumroll please. Ito ay from Luzon, Region 4B, Mimaropa. Malinaw sa inyo ang last Buknok slot, Malinaw Ilaya Integrated National High School.
1: Wow! Crystal clear, 2020.
0: Malinaw na malinaw. And there you have it, mga ka-Read Pinoy, mga ka-NBDB, ang ating 25 bagong Buknok sites this 2026. Congratulations! Congratulations to Local Government Unit of Barangay Poblacion Santo Niño,
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1: Umingan Central Elementary School,
0: North Fairview Elementary School,
1: Romblon National Institute of Technology,
0: Kirayan National High School,
1: Don Marcelo C. Marty High School,
0: Abra State Institute of Sciences and Technology,
1: National Museum of the Philippines Marinduque,
0: Vicente A. Javier Memorial Community College,
1: Pilar Elementary School,
0: Ibahay Integrated School,
1: V. Bagasina Senior Memorial High School,
0: Maayon National High School,
1: Francisco Ramos National High School,
0: Kayamanan Incorporated,
1: Pili National High School,
0: Dr. Yangas Colleges Incorporated,
1: Dalubasa Philippine Science High School,
0: Kinabuhayan Elementary School,
1: National Museum of the Philippines, Office of the Director, Southern Luzon National Museums, Daraga Albay Section,
0: Talaonga National High School,
1: Oro Christian Grace School,
0: and Malinaw Ilaya Integrated National High School. 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
1: 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Bukas din po ang Read Pinoy sa inyong mga mungkahi. Magpadala lang po ng mensahe sa aming social media accounts o kaya'y mag-email sa communications@books.gov.ph. 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
31: Did you know that children born with cleft lip and palate can receive surgery for free? For more than 15 years, the Adopt a Bungi project of the Kiwanis Club of Cebu, in partnership with Operation Rainbow Australia, has transformed the lives of more than 1,200 children through free cleft lip and palate surgeries. But many more across the country are still waiting. Today, Kiwanis Club of Cebu President Marlene Farioli and Treasurer Elvira Go share how this mission continues to bring hope and new smiles to children and families nationwide. I'm Rochelle Rubio, and this is The Advocates, empowering voices. Every year, thousands of Filipino children are born with cleft lip and palate. While reconstructive surgery can restore their ability to eat, speak, and smile with confidence, many first endure years of bullying, isolation, and low self-esteem. For these children, the deepest wounds are often not physical, but the rejection that makes them feel different. But what if that life-changing surgery came at no cost? In Cebu, children with cleft lip and palate can receive free surgery through the Adopt a Bungi project of the Kiwanis Club of Cebu in partnership with Operation Rainbow Australia. Qualified beneficiaries are provided comprehensive support, including transportation assistance, accommodation, surgery, and post-operative medications. Since 2009, the program has transformed the lives of more than 1,000 children, giving them not only new smiles, but renewed confidence and hope for the future. For Kiwanis Club of Cebu President Marlene Farioli and Treasurer Elvira Gol, every successful operation is more than a medical milestone. It is a chance to help a child face the world with confidence and begin a new chapter in life.
32: The title of the project is called Adopt a Bungi Project, which started in 2009. And so this year is the 15th year of this project. And it actually came to be back then in 2009. There was a lady, Flo, who was very instrumental for us to be in collaboration with the Operation Rainbow Australia. It just happened that Flo has a friend here in Cebu whose son is the president of the Kiwanis Club at that time.
31: What began in a small hospital has grown into a long-running surgical mission now held at Miller Hospital in Cebu. Over the past 15 years, the program has transformed the lives of approximately 1,200 children.
0: So Mike Corrado was the president. So, and of course, when Kiwanis Club heard about it, they were very keen to have these Australians do their mission because they were previously in Manila. They had a mission in Manila, and they wanted to move to Cebu. Flo set us up with them, and at the beginning, we were using a small hospital in Mindawi City, Cortez. And then after a few years, we moved to the district hospital. From the district hospital, we moved to Visayas Med, and now we are at the Miller Hospital.
31: What inspired them to start this mission? For Kiwanis Club of Cebu President Marlene Ferrioli and Treasurer Elvira Gol, the mission has always been about giving children a chance to live beyond the stigma of their condition.
0: The Kiwanis motto is helping the children of the world, serving the children of the world. We were told by the DOH that every year around 20 to 25,000 children are born with either lip or cleft palate. So for us, it means that we are helping children, which is our main motto for Kiwanis. And at the same time, it will give us a lot of exposure. The main thing is that the operations we offer are free, totally free for the patients. And that's why we were so keen to have this mission with the Australians.
31: Beyond correcting a physical condition, each successful surgery opens the door to better opportunities in school, stronger social connections, and a brighter future.
32: This program has been running for 15 years. This year is the 15th year, and around 1,200 children were served.
31: Children born with cleft lip and palate often face challenges that go far beyond their physical condition. Many struggle with feeding, speech development, dental, and hearing problems while also coping with bullying, stigma, and social rejection in school and their communities. Over the years, Marlene and Elvira have witnessed these struggles firsthand, strengthening their commitment to give every child a chance at a better life.
0: The doctors has been telling us that they actually recommend children with cleft or lip palate to have their surgery performed before they go to school because they are bullied in school and then they become withdrawn because they are stay away from the other kids because of the bullying. So they sit in a corner and watch the other kids play. It is a very sad sight for these kids, you know. So after the that is the main challenge for the kids. And the other one is because many of our patients come from the very deep provinces in the Philippines. People, the parents don't have really a proper job. They're farmers mostly. And they will say, we don't want to go. We don't have the money for the transport and the boarding house in Cebu City. Even though we tell them that we give them the money, we refund them, the question is, but on the way there, we don't have money for transport. Even if we want to borrow money from our neighbors, they can't help us because they also have no money. So that is the big thing to convince them to please come. We don't know how we can convince some of these families because of financial constraints, even if they want to have their children have this disability fixed, they just don't have the ability to bring the child here because of financial constraints. That's a big challenge for us.
31: How does a successful surgery transform a child's confidence and quality of life?
32: For me, a successful surgery really changes a child's life tremendously. not just the aesthetic part of it, but I believe it changes their demeanor and also their confidence of themselves. They get more sociable. They just, you know, would like want to be a part of a group like school and the neighborhood.
31: Some stories remain etched in their memory. Elvira recalls a young boy from Ormoc who was abandoned by his mother because of his cleft condition and raised by his grandfather. His severe facial deformity, including prominently protruding front teeth, made him vulnerable to ridicule and rejection. Determined to give his grandson a better future, the grandfather brought him to the Adopt Abungi project of KC Cebu.
0: There was this child from Ormoc. He had a double chin and his front teeth were sticking out like a knife. And he was abandoned by his mother because he was Bungi. The mother didn't want him, left him with the grandfather. So the grandfather turned up at the screening with this boy. And the boy was, you know, very shy because of that. And the moment the mother found out that the boy is going to be operated on, she turned up. And then when the boy was discharged, she didn't want to, the grandfather to bring the boy back to Ormoc because she's going to take the boy now and live with her in Cebu. So the grandfather went home to Ormoc alone. The boy stayed with the mother. And the boy was very sad about it because he grew up with his grandfather. I really felt so sorry for that boy. He was so unhappy. When the mother came and said, I said, the boy is going to stay with me now. So the grandfather, with tears in his eyes, well, I can't do anything. So he went home alone, but he was crying. And the boy was crying as well. That really hit me hard.
31: For many children born with cleft lip and palate, even simple acts like eating, speaking, smiling, and making friends can become daily challenges. Marlene recalls one young boy whose life changed after undergoing surgery through the Adopt Abungi project. With his cleft repaired, he gradually gained the confidence to smile, interact with others, and embrace opportunities he once thought were beyond his reach.
32: I have a friend who went to Palompon, Leyte, and we were good friends when we were still in Germany. And but she came here and she went to Leyte for a family reunion, and she saw the boy. Probably at that time, he was 5 years old. And, you know, he was just in the corner, did not want to be with, you know, other people. And, you know, it was just sitting by himself. And so he approached the boy and he was really bad. He had a palate and a lip cleft. So, and then she remembered that, you know, I joined the Kiwanis Club. And we have this mission. And so she called me when she came back from Palompon. And then she told me about this kid. And then I said, let's register him. Let's put him on the list. And, you know, we just have him come over screening day. And so she helped the mother, you know, pay for the fare to come here. And then, in fact, I think they stayed with her for that night. And so the boy came and, you know, he was really, you know, he was bad, you know, if you facially. And so when he got scheduled for surgery, that was late at night because they normally the doctors won't do both lip and palate. They usually do the lip first and then the palate when they come back the next year. But at that time, I think he was the only kid that they did it to that, you know, last year's mission. And so they did both. And it took the surgeons almost 4 hours to operate on him. Yes. And so I guess he got back around 10:30 at night and he was sleeping. And then when he woke up around, you know, close to midnight, then he was feeling, this is the story from his mother. So he was feeling his mouth like this. And then he said that, Ma, I'm not Bungi anymore, you know, because, you know, he can feel it. And so he was so happy. And he said, can I have a mirror, please? So the mother gave him a mirror and was looking at himself, and he was just so happy. And then he said that, don't take a picture of me, because you're going to send it to the father. And he said, I don't want him to cry when he sees me that I'm not, cleft anymore. So, yes, and the mother actually had sent me a couple of pictures after that when he was going to school, but it was, the boy looked so good. You can hardly see the scar, and he was such a, like right now, he's a very happy boy. And the mother said that he's changed so much. He was a good boy anyway from the beginning, but he's so sociable, very athletic. He always joins different kinds of sports. So, to me, that was a good story.
31: More than 1,000 children have received free, life-changing surgery through the Adopt a Bungi project of the Kiwanis Club of Cebu in partnership with Operation Rainbow Australia. For Elvira and Marlene, every successful operation is more than a medical milestone. It restores a child's confidence, renews hope for an entire family, and opens doors to opportunities once thought impossible. But their mission is far from over. Across the Philippines, many children are still living with cleft lip and palate, unaware that help is available.
0: We do. That's why we like to continue doing it, even though our contribution to this is just a tiny fraction of 20,000 to 25,000 born every year, and we are operating only about 100 a year. So it's really just a fraction, but we like to look forward to partnering with another group, and if we are successful with that, we can have this 2 times a year.
31: What role does the Kiwanis Club of Cebu play in helping Operation Rainbow Australia transform the lives of children through the Adopt a Bungi project?
0: We have also partners who do this. They find patients. They are also helping other organizations that do this kind of mission. We are doing the work, the groundwork. We get the permits for the doctors, permits from the DOH. We negotiate with the hospital. There's lots of work involved. We do the sort of a marketing thing, broadcast it on radio, and we are sending out brochures, and we send out letters, because these things cost money, So we are also asking some kind-hearted people to make a donation if they can.
31: How does the Adopt a Bungi project work? Marlene takes us through the process, from identifying beneficiaries to providing life-changing surgery and follow-up care.
32: When a child is identified with cleft, the first thing, he gets recruited for the mission. And there are actually a few steps that, the child has to go through. First is the screening. And the Australian doctors will screen these children and to make sure that they are a good candidate for surgery. And after the screening, if everything's okay, then they're given a schedule, like say the first day of surgery, which usually I've only been to one mission that was last year, because I've been with the club for like almost 3 years now. And so then after they get a schedule, then they go straight to the hospital for admission, and they go through the whole admission process, like including blood work, and they stay in the hospital that night as pre-op, and the next day they get the surgery. And after the surgery, they still stay for another night in the hospital, which is the post-op, and they get through the whole process, which the doctors would check on them, and then the following day, so they stay in the hospital for 2 nights, and then they get discharged the second night, and they're given medicines to take home, and also a loot bag which contains toiletries, some food, and different things.
31: The Kiwanis Club of Cebu also submits reports to the Department of Health detailing the number of beneficiaries served and other information related to the Adopt a Bungi project.
0: The DOH require us to inform them that there's a mission coming. And then after the mission, they also ask us to submit an accomplishment report for statistics purposes, you know, how many kids from Mindanao, how many kids from Urmok or from Bohol, and male, how many female kids, and how many cleft, how many lip, that kind of report.
31: Beneficiaries receive comprehensive support throughout the program, from transportation assistance and medical evaluations to the surgical procedure itself and post-operative medications. The project helps ensure that children receive the care they need every step of the way.
32: The Australian doctors actually bring medicines, or sometimes they just purchase it from, you know, the local hospital that they're using. But they do give medications to these patients to bring home.
31: According to Alvira, the Adopt a Bungi project has not encountered any major complications or significant post-surgical issues among its beneficiaries over the years.
0: Thankfully, we didn't really experience that after the post-surgery that we have major problems with the children. Although the hospital told us that the Australian doctors, they really work fast. In one day, they can operate on 16 children. There are more. There was one time when there were 20 kids. They work until late at night in order to finish the batch for that day. And thankfully, we never had a major problem. Kids coming back because, you know, some infection have, you know, developed. Never.
32: To think there are only two surgeons.
0: We couldn't import the medication. The DOH became so strict. So we didn't find the pediatric painkiller for the kids, the drops. So what the doctors did, they just ground some tablets and mixed them to give to the kids because we didn't get the tramadol drops. The DOH didn't have it. We went to the DOH office and we went to many hospitals, but there was none available at that time. So the doctors just invented something that could help a bit with the pain.
31: How can children qualify as beneficiaries of the Adopt a Bungi project?
0: They just have to get a barangay
32: clearance.
0: Otherwise, they just have to turn up and they have to give us their contact details. Field health is not even required. The government agencies that are helping us, only one requires this barangay clearance. But otherwise, the other government agency is not requiring that even.
31: What are the biggest challenges in sustaining the Adopt a Bungi project year after year?
32: The challenges actually is looking for patients. There are many missions going on in Cebu. And in fact, there's one, Operation Smile is operating whole year through. That's really a hurdle for us because we need to go through the remote areas, maybe southern Philippines, you know, like remote barangays here in the Cebu. Another hurdle is a lot of the children don't have birth certificates, maybe not reported by the parents.
0: The agencies want to see a birth certificate because these families are helped by them and they want to make sure that they are monitored. Not that they come once a month, although they're not supposed to come once a month. They come once a month, although they're entitled only every quarter, you know. That's why we must have the birth certificate for monitoring. The doctors will still operate, but then we won't get the government support for them.
31: After years of serving children throughout the Adopt a Bungi project, what has been the most rewarding experience for Elvira and Marlene?
0: The most rewarding really is just, you know, let me tell you another story. 12 years ago, I think, there was a girl who was operated on her lip. She was a bungi. And then 12 years later, she came and brought her son, who was also a bungi. 12 years ago, and we dug out her son with her. The result of her operation was very good. It was very, very little. You can hardly see the scar. So Dr. Tim said, "I did this. Oh my God, that is really nice. It's very well done."
31: Medical experts say cleft lip and palate can sometimes run in families, although not every case is inherited. According to the U.S. National Institute of Dental and Craniofacial Research, the condition develops through a combination of genetic and environmental factors. This means some families may have more than one member born with a cleft, while many children with the condition have no known family history. For one mother and her son, it became a shared journey. Both were born with cleft lip and palate. Both experienced the challenges that came with the condition. And both found hope through the Adopt a Bungi project of KC Cebu and Operation Rainbow Australia.
32: Our goal is really to operate on more children. And also we have another mission that we are partnering with that will start next year, hopefully in November. And it's called The Faces of Tomorrow. This is an American group of surgeons, and I think they have more surgeons than the Australian ones. I believe there are 4 surgeons that would do the mission, and they want to do it next year.
31: How can the public support this initiative, whether through donations, volunteering, or spreading awareness?
0: Spreading awareness is very important, actually, because through them, through word of mouth, you know, we can get patients.
31: Having witnessed these life-changing transformations firsthand, what does this mission mean to Elvira and Marlene today?
0: It means that these children have hope. They can pursue their dreams if they have one. Their future is much brighter, and they can look for a job. Just imagine if you're a Bungi, you apply for a job, would someone hire you? That's the thing. I can only say that their future is much better after they have fixed this disability. That's what we want, that these children have at least a chance to improve their life and have a much better future.
32: This mission really means a lot to me. It humbles me, you know, by supporting this mission. And this is actually my way of giving back. You know, give back, you know, I put in my time and we do donate. And so it's very rewarding. It's a very rewarding experience. And I do want to reach out to your viewers and to your listeners that, you know, if they identify a cleft child to seek surgery for the parents to seek surgery for their child, not just to help the child's future, but also for the aesthetic part of it, which is always, because that's the first thing you see is like, yeah, how does he look or she looks? So, and then it's very important for the parents to be aware of what's going to happen to their children in the future if they don't seek help. And it's free anyway, you know, they don't spend anything. We have a lot of government agencies that help us. PCSO, the Philippine Charity Sweepstakes, they subsidize their hospitalization. And we have the DSWD who will give money for food and for their fares. And also we have the ICM, it's International Care Ministries. And they also help with subsidizing their fares and also give food and some toiletries during hospitalization. So really, they would gain a lot by going through it.
31: More than 1,200 children have already found hope through the Adopt a Bungi project by KC Cebu and Operation Rainbow Australia. But countless others are still waiting for the same opportunity. If you know a child anywhere in the Philippines born with cleft lip or palate, help connect them to this life-changing program. Reach out to Kiwanis Club of Cebu on Facebook. Everything is free, from transportation, accommodation, operation, to post-surgery medications. Our sincere thanks to Marlene Ferrioli and Elvira Gol of the Kiwanis Club of Cebu for sharing their inspiring journey and their commitment to changing lives, one smile at a time. This has been Rochelle Rubio. 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
17: 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And then kapag 2 degrees

0: Negosyo with Joe. 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
1: You're still tuned in to Capital 104.3. You are tuned in to Negosyo with Joe, with yours truly. And of course, kanina before we had our break, ang kasama po natin sa studios, a very special guest for this afternoon is the one and only, the man himself, Daddy. Lolo na ba kayo, sir? Lolo na rin. Of course, ang introduction natin, ay yun ang legend eh. The man himself, Sir Francis. Kung sir, magandang hapon ulit.
2: Yes, sir. Good afternoon.
1: Ayan, sir. So, speaking of lolo and parenting and daddying, sir, nowadays, ha? So, isegue ko lang before we get to the dealing with the younger generation, mm-hmm. sir. In your opinion, sir, as a father yourself, as a grandfather yourself, and I think I've seen this in one of your videos, what is the, can you say, wrong approach or can you say the wrong mindset with parenting to today's mm-hmm. generation?
2: It's a loaded question, yes, pero mahirap sagutin yan kasi maraming scenario.
1: Yes, sir.
2: Ang pinaka-worst scenario talaga, yung mga parents, marami yung kilalang negosyante gano'n eh. 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
1: How?
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2: Exactly.
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1: Sabi Did you stop them?
2: No.
1: Mm-hmm.
2: There are certain lessons they have to learn by themselves. Diba? 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
1: 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Anyway, so again, so yung ibang perspective naman, sir, on running a business. Yeah. Sir, we have about 10 minutes left. So susulitin ko na yung last few minutes natin, sir. Ang next question ko naman, sir, what is your take naman, sir, on POV, on utang naman, sir, on starting a business? 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
0: 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There is stupid debt.
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1: 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Yun yung answer mo doon. Kasi na-pressure also kasi we only have about 8 minutes left. So last two questions siguro, Sir Francis, before we wrap up. Yung tanong ko naman, sir, in nowadays, panahon natin, 2026 now, in the next 10, 20 years, sir, ano bang nakikita mong trend? 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
0: 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So, you cannot even predict what's gonna happen next year.
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0: 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Dinala ako sa Singapore about 3 weeks ago.
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1: Mm.
0: So, you have to understand for the coming years, nandito pa lang tayo sa launching ng AI. Parang nag-uumpisa pa lang.
1: Right.
0: So you cannot read the project. Ito lang masasabi ko. Maraming jobs ang mapapalitan. Maraming jobs maaaring mawawalan. 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
1: Get sir. So you really have to adapt, sir. No? Parang if you don't adapt to the times, parang you really will be phased out.
0: Yes.
1: Sir Francis, I have a couple of, siguro 5 minutes left, sir. Siguro ang next two questions ko na lang, sir. In your case, how important are your support group? The family, your loved ones, yung mga kaibigan mo, the people you keep around you. How, in your journey of the past 5-6 decades, sir, gaano po kaimportante na meron kang ganong, you know, people who share your vision in life? Parang, sir?
0: Sasalita ako sa malalaking crowd. Q&A. Now that you are very successful, sabi na, what's your next step?
1: Yes, sir.
0: Sabi ko, I never think about success. I always think about progress. But I am successful. But you gotta define what success is to you. Successful ako dahil sa mga dahilan na to. Number one, I am debt-free. Wala akong utang.
1: Mm-hmm.
0: So I have the freedom. Hindi freedom to spend, freedom of time. Kasi hindi ako bounded by obligation. Right. 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Hindi ko kinakailangan pilitin yung mga batang bumisita sa bahay. 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And I still have a wife who insists that I look better than Brad Pitt. Diba? Hindi ako agreeable.
1: Pero Brad Pitt, ha? Ang taas na standard sila.
0: 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Diba? And she actually is PWD siya ngayon.
1: What's her name, sir? 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
1: Mm.
0: Kaya nung nangyari yan, sabi ko sa aking mga anak, that's the reason why we're having money saved for occasions like
1: that. 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
0: Hindi yung pangyabang, hindi yung pang-lifestyle para sa mga ganyan.
1: Sir, nakaka-touch, especially if, like a loving family like yours, di ba? 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I always hear you talk about God and faith. 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Yung having a spiritual life like...
0: Center of gravity talaga yan. When everything is changing, such that you don't know what will happen na, you need something that's steady that will never change. Kaya nga, love God, love neighbor. Yan ang importante. Pag magandang relasyon mo sa Diyos, ikang, the fear of the Lord is the beginning of wisdom. 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
1: right.
0: Meron kang personal relationship.
1: Mm-hmm.
0: So, yan ang guide at every day. I start the day with His revealed word.
1: Mm-hmm.
0: So, sa salita niya, ako kumukuha ng idea at yan ang nagiging guidance ko. Kung hindi, makawala ka ng center of gravity, malolos ka eh.
1: Kasi siyempre, we're just human, sir, di ba? 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Siguro, super, super last, Sir Francis. Yes. So what's next for you, sir? I mean, what's next for Francisco? 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You just reached your 70, 70 ka na, sir. And then next siguro, 30 years or 50 or 40 more years, sir. What's next for Francisco?
0: Ano ba na magiging bagong adventure na ituturo sa akin ng mga bata, papasukong ko yan. 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
1: Mm.
0: Grabe, taas na pala ng subscription. 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
1: So parang ano ka rin, sir? Parang sabi mo kanina, keep on progressing, keep on learning. 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
0: May bagong adventure ngayon, Joe.
1: Yes, sir.
0: Next week, 2 weeks from now, dilipat ako ng 50 hours para magbigay ng 3-hour talk sa Dominican Republic. So mukhang nakbubukas ng mga pintuan sa Latin America and other countries. 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
1: Oo, lugi ako dyan. 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
0: Kinumpit ko na.
1: So, yun na. Anyway, we've had a load of conversation, a lot of wisdom, a lot of nuggets that we have learned for today. Papalakpan ko lang po si Sir Francis Tiga. Mag-background na lang tayo. Thank you so much to our guest for the afternoon. Minsan lang po mangyari to, guys. Napakahirap hanapin ng mamang ito. And we are really grateful and happy that he had joined us today. Siguro, sir, bati na lang or shout out and then plugging of your pages and your YouTube bago we wrap up the show. Go ahead, sir.
0: Sige,
1: sir. Go ahead.
0: Sa mga nakikinig po sa akin, I want to thank you for tuning in this program kasi kailangan matuto tayo. And this is a program that teaches you on the good things in life. And secondly, siguro pwede ko nang banggitin na makakaroon ako ng Level Up Leadership whole day seminar on August, pati yung day nakalibutan ko na sa dami ng engagement. 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So umating ka na lang para maka-attend ka. 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
1: And with that said, thank you so much, Sir Francis.
0: Thank you so much.
1: We are going to wrap up the show. Season finale na ba tayo? O season 1 ng Negosyo with Joe, guys. So again, grabe yung lesson natin. Parang masterclass in 40 minutes of life, basically. So again, thank you to our guest for the afternoon, Sir Francis Kong. And again, please visit his YouTube tsaka TikTok, sir. Ano name mo sa TikTok,
0: YouTube
1: sir?
0: Ko ay Conversations.
1: Conversations. And yung TikTok mo, sir?
0: Hindi ko na alam.
1: Hanapin nyo na lang po siya. Okay, so magpapasalamat na din po ako sa ating mga kasama dito sa studios who made this show happen. Of course, first and foremost, our station manager, Ma'am Chia Houston. Ma'am, thank you so much. Of course, our producers, Jason Cotaco, our floor director, Sir Rafael Torres, our tech engineer, sir. Thank you so much. Kila Norvin, kila Gian, kila Bright, kila Sir Emil, kila Abby, kila Ivan. Thank you so much for joining us for the past 7 episodes, no, ng ating first season. And please do watch out for the meron tayong konting changes na mangyayari for the next few weeks, but just the same, Negosyo with Joe will still be here again on Capital 104.3. In the meantime, I'm gonna leave you guys with this song. I'm sure alam ni Sir Francis to. Taking you back to 1987. Ayun. So this is The Cure with Just Like Heaven. Again, ako po ang inyong lingkod, Joe Fernandez, sa mga ating tech, ating producer, Jason Cotaco here in the studio, and of course our floor director, Sir Rafael Torres. Sir, any pahabol ba? Meron ba tayong 20 seconds babati? Baka may gusto kong batiin. Go ahead.
0: Okay na. Advance Merry Christmas. Mabilis ang oras eh.
1: Ayun. So everyone, thank you again so much for tuning in. Pakinggan niyo po yung mga announcements namin on our Facebook page. 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Again, ito po The Cure with Just Like Heaven. Back in 1987. Thank you so much, you guys. Have a wonderful weekend and have a good time with your family. God bless. Take care. Thank you so much.